0: 9-year contract. The regional councillor says 26 all-electric buses will roll out across Napier and Hastings by August 2027, delivering quieter, cleaner transport and supporting climate goals. GoBus says it's disappointed but will support staff through the transition. Transit says it's excited to expand its local presence and hopes many current drivers will join the new fleet. The buses will be charged at depots in Whakatū and Onikawa with brand new zero-emission vehicles featuring CCTV and audio-visual announcements. And Napier Mayor Richard McGrath says 8 months into the job, he's focused on listening to the community, often heading out with the basketball to chat with locals. Despite early turbulence, including staff resignations and three deputy mayor changes, McGrath insists the council isn't fractured and is now rocking and rolling. He says he's proud to be delivering on campaign promises and remains firmly against a single Hawke's Bay Super Council, favouring smaller northern and southern mergers instead. McGrath says being mayor is challenging but rewarding, and he's determined to deliver the change voters asked for. And Labour says it will restore and expand apprenticeship boost, extending employer support to 2 full years and opening the scheme to more trades. Leader Chris Hipkins says the move will help young people into stable, well-paid work and address skills shortages. Employers would receive $500 a month for each apprentice, while apprentices could access a $1,000 tool grant and new mentoring support. The policy is costing $56.5 million a year, with expanded eligibility and grants starting July 2027 and the full 2-year subsidy from July 2028. And in sport, New Zealand's World Cup hosts have been crushed after a 5-1 defeat to 10th-ranked Belgium. All-Whites captain Chris Wood says the team can make big strides over the next 4 years, and he wants to be there for the next FIFA World Cup campaign. Go the Kiwis!
1: Rain for most of the day today with southerlies, a high of 13 and a low of 6. Tomorrow, partly cloudy, possible showers, with southerlies dying out in the evening, a high of 13.
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5: I always have to start our chats with a disclaimer. So here we go. The opinions expressed by Anne-Marie and Ginny and their guests are personal and shared in good faith. They are not a substitute for individual advice, as everyone's situation is unique. Living Life with Anne-Marie and Ginny is not responsible for any actions or decisions taken by listeners as a result of these conversations with our guests. So today I have the very lovely Jan, a Frenchman who lives here in New Zealand with his wife Valerie. They have the most unusual journey, maybe unusual, but took an unusual route to come and live in New Zealand. Jan and his wife and the three children at the time bought a yacht, left Brittany and sailed the world, taking 3 years with their children.

0: Welcome, Jan.
1: Thank you.
0: You're very welcome here. It's such an interesting thing to do. So my first question, which I have a lot of questions, I've never been on a yacht, by the way.
1: Okay.
0: The similar thing to what, you know, you must be, where people all sleep in there. So I've been on ships, plenty of ships, but never on a yacht like that. So how old were you and Valerie when you decided to buy a yacht and sail the world?
1: So it was in the beginning of the story, began in 2009, so we were 40.
0: 40, okay, that's good age. You're still strong.
1: So the story began when I go to an appointment to see my osteopath.
0: Yeah.
1: And it was a good friend of mine, and we discussed a lot about deep things. He told me, oh, this is the last treatment I do for you, because after I sail for 1 or maybe 2 years with my family. He had two daughters.
0: Right.
1: in the Atlantic Ocean. And it was in somewhere in my head, and my wife too, and I say, oh. So I ask many, many questions during this treatment.
0: Yeah.
1: And I come back home after, about midday, if I remember well, and I talk the story to
0: yes.
1: my wife. And we think on each of us on our mind, and 2 or 3 days after, I say, okay, this is a part of our dream too.
0: Wow.
1: We talked about that before when we were together, since we met
0: right.
1: together.
0: Okay.
1: Even if she doesn't come, she comes from inland, not like the shore, like me. You say, okay, it's now to realize the dream we want to. So it started at that point, thanks to my osteopath.
0: Yes, what it just set you off, and
1: yeah,
0: you know,
1: exactly.
0: Fantastic. So, yeah. And so, how old were the children? You've got one boy and two daughters. One
1: yes,
0: son,
1: yes.
0: two daughters.
1: Yes. So it took in our head. We had a plan from 2009, 4 years after, to leave. So in 2013, because we managed at that time 2 supermarkets, and so you have to choose which boat, which trip.
0: Okay.
1: Which journey do you want to do?
0: Okay.
1: What are the skills we needed? So we take all this process, and it took so this 4 years, and finally we can go down to 3 years. So the sailing trip started in 2012, really.
0: Okay.
1: So at that time, to answer to your question,
0: yeah.
1: Luca was 13, Rosen, my daughter, was 11,
0: mm-hmm.
1: and the last, Catel, was 9.
0: Nine, okay. What's her name?
1: Catel. Catel is a Brittany name for Catherine.
0: Oh, lovely. Mm. Okay, so how did they feel about it when, you know, they were of an age where, especially Luca at 13, how did he feel about being...
1: For Luca, it wasn't a problem, because Luca, when he was young, it was not an easy thing for him to socialize at school. He was always apart.
0: Okay.
1: Even the teacher asked for a dance, for example. The teacher asked Luca to make him dance too, because
0: yeah.
1: he was really apart. So it wasn't a problem. He was happy
0: yeah.
1: to do school and board, honestly.
0: Oh, okay.
1: And after we rent some boats.
0: Yes.
1: The first one the first time it was on the river, inland, in La Dordogne, in
0: yes.
1: France, for people who know where is it. No kids can swim at that time, because there was 3, 5, and 2.
0: Mm-hmm.
1: It was the first trip. Okay, how do they feel on board? It was a péniche.
0: Okay.
1: I don't know the name for that in English.
0: What?
1: Péniche.
0: No, I don't know.
1: It's a boat river.
0: Oh, okay, a river boat.
1: A river boat.
0: Yeah,
1: boat.
0: No
1: a
0: problem.
1: Boat,
0: yeah.
1: And after we sailed, we rent another boat. It was a monohull, and then a sail catamaran with some friend. We visited Corsica.
0: Yes, yeah,
1: and
0: yeah.
1: It's how we built. So they knew the kids knew
0: okay.
1: that it was in our plan
0: okay.
1: to do that, and we wanted to know how they feel.
0: Yeah.
1: They just said, oh, we want beautiful weather. We don't want some awful weather we can have in Brittany.
0: Oh, okay. So at least they had a bit of experience on board boats.
1: Holidays.
0: Yeah, for holidays. Well, that was a really good start for them, wasn't it? To
1: Absolutely.
0: Give them a taste. Yeah.
1: I mean, in 3 years, you have lot of time to prepare the things.
0: Yeah.
1: And that was to be sure that the kids agreed.
0: Agreed.
1: Agreed.
0: Agreed. It was

0: day, or they won't notice till the third day. So you'll have a great first couple of days, and then the third day the child's suddenly realised, actually, hold on, I'm here for the whole day and my mum's not here. But again, it's just all about consistency and giving that love, where early childhood teachers, we provide a lot of love for children.
1: What's the best thing? And I know, not one size fits all, but what is the best thing? Because I've had to take grandchildren, dropping my own kids off, I was pretty ruthless about that. and I had one who was a leg hugger, and that used to just be very difficult, and I never enjoyed that. So I used to, my friend had a nanny, and she would often come and pick up Geordie on the way, and right. He'd happily get in with her and Oscar, and off they go. But if I took him, it could be quite traumatic. Yeah. And
0: children are onto it.
1: They
0: love to make us feel guilty for the whole day when they're upset for 30 seconds.
1: and it's interesting because as a grandmother with a grandchild, with Mila, who's now in form two, eight, and I remember going to drop her off, and I went, I just can't do it. Yep. So I didn't. So I kept her. I think I didn't go to work, and I kept her at home, and I just said, I can't be doing it. And that's all about me, not about, she loved the early childhood centre.
0: I can say, sorry about it, Fiona, but that's probably one of the worst things you can do.
1: Yeah. Thank you. Let's talk about that.
0: If you decide to take a child to the centre that day, or you need to take a child to that centre, but if you arrive at the centre, I'm going to ask on behalf of all early childhood teachers, leave the child behind.
1: So tell me about that. So you're a parent, and you go in, and you're new, and then you have your 2 days, honey, they're happy, then they go, wait a minute, I'm just going to remind my mother who's in charge here. And so they get upset. What is the best thing you can do?
0: I think building a routine and sticking with it. So having a chat. Actually, before all of that, go in, ask the child to show you, where do you like to play? That child will take you to wherever their favourite space is in that centre. Be there with that child. Give it a good 2 minutes. Warn the child. So warnings are really good.
1: Yes.
0: Hey, we're going to play for another 2 minutes and then I'm going to go. The child might get upset right then, but stick to your word, follow it for 2 minutes, and then they'll settle again. Okay, I'm going to stick to it after 2 minutes. Okay, right, I have to go now. Would you like to give them options? Acceptable options are always wonderful. The child, as much as they like to thing, it's a partnership, they are not the boss. give them, you're still asking their opinion, because that is beneficial. Like, children need to have autonomy, they need to be able to make decisions, but if you offer them acceptable options, they're still gaining that autonomy and you're still getting what you want. So it's a great partnership to have. So if you ask the child, do you want to stay here and play, do you want to go and find a friend, or would you like a teacher? So giving them acceptable options to have. So some of them might still be sad, but again, those teachers, we have the experience to help deal with that. We know, if we don't already, we get to know the children. We know what they like, what they think. And like I said, we offer a lot of love to those children. We're not monsters. Obviously, we have to have a certain amount of love in our heart and craziness, I always say, to do what we do anyway. So having that there, we're there for the children. We put the children first. We'll give them a cuddle if that's what they want. We will go and play in their amazing fort if that's what they want. That's what we're there for. We're there to help the children. A sense of belonging is the most important thing in an early childhood centre. So giving that child a sense of belonging and building those relationships, huge. That's our focus for the first, well, forever. But once those are attained, then we get to then build upon that and their knowledge and their skills and abilities. But they have to have a sense of belonging and build those relationships first.
1: So I think you're right. If you go in, do your little jigsaw, whatever it is, Play-Doh, whatever, and then go, right, I'm going.
0: And stick to it.
1: And then do you want

0: this, that or the other, or a teacher. In my experience, the teachers have always just magically been there. They pick the child up and you've just got to turn around and walk out.
1: Yeah.
0: And I guess if the baby's a baby and they don't have that ability to choose at that point,
1: yeah,
0: hand over to the teacher, walk out. And yep. And
1: you
0: then
1: can always, as a parent, ask, hey, look, can you let me know how they are in five
0: nice.
1: Minutes? That's always a good thing. In 5 minutes, let me tell you, I've in my whole 25 years of teaching, I think I've had two, maybe three children in the thousands that I've taught who have been upset for longer than 5 minutes after their parent have left.
0: Yeah.
1: 5 minutes is a long time in a child's eyes. Generally, they're pretty good straight away. Like I said, they just know how to make us feel guilty as parents. And we are thinking about them the whole day, but we're out of their mind within the first five to 10 minutes.
0: So as part of your village, it's don't carry guilt around. It's actually okay.
1: It is okay. In saying that, we all know it's not going anywhere. It's built into us to feel that way. It's hard enough to have to go back to work, let alone to leave your precious baby. We see children as taonga. They're our treasures. They
0: yeah.
1: are. Money's nice and all, but I tell you what, I think I'd rather have my family at the end of the day than money, you know. They're special, they're treasures, they're precious. We understand that as early childhood teachers. That's how we feel too. So we'll do all we can to support you and your child into that settling in phase of transition. But also once they have settled in, they all have moments. We all have a bad day. I don't want to go to work every day. Don't know about you. But, you know.
0: It's not like you, Amanda.
1: Sometimes we have to go, okay, let's find, what's the good here? What can I look forward to? We've got those cold winter mornings where it's really dark and you just like to stay in bed. So I understand that. What I would like to maybe tell everybody is adults feel like that all the time. So do children. So as adults, I think most people get about 4 weeks annual leave a year. I'd just like everybody to remember their children. At an ECE centre, the only time we're closed is public holidays. And at Birthright Hawke's Bay over the 2 weeks, about 2 weeks over the Christmas period. So if you're on annual leave, what would be really lovely, I'm sure your child would appreciate it.
0: Even a day at home,
1: yeah. That would be great.
0: Yeah.
1: Not every day, not all day, but just your child gets tired too. Playing is their work. So they deserve a bit of a break every now and then as well. They can pull a sickie.
0: I really love that. And as we wind up, I think I'm going to wind up with just saying, and I know I just said I'm the very proud chief executive of Birthright Hawke's Bay and our three centres, and I so am. And if I ever need my tank filled or wonder what's happening in the world, and I can just go to any of our centres and just see magic happening. And sometimes it's chaotic, children everywhere, but lots of smiles, lots of hugs. They come and tug and they show you, I want to do this. So they're just really happy, busy, very contrived places, full of araha. So
1: oh, yeah.
0: We're going to wind up. Amanda, one more thing, anything else to add?
1: No. Come see us. Come visit. We'd be happy to have you. Happy to chat. Yeah.
0: And you know, the minute you walk in the door, you'll know whether it's right or not and listen to your instincts. So
1: that's right.
0: So thank you. Thank you for listening, and thank you for listening to Amanda and I. We always enjoy a chat. And thank you to Radio Hawke's Bay for this opportunity. Kia ora.
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Bonjour, I'm David Brown Carr. My wife and I are big fans of the annual Eurovision Song Contest, which we have been watching devotedly for over 20 years. The 70th Eurovision Song Contest was held in Vienna, Austria in May, with 35 countries participating. In this show, I'll be reporting on the contest and playing some of the most popular music from the event, where a country which had never won Eurovision before was the unexpected winner. I'll also talk about the two serious controversies at the 2026 contest. So join me after the 2 p.m. news and weather on Mondays here on Radio Hawke's Bay, with a repeat on Saturdays at 5 p.m. for all you need to know about Eurovision 2026. 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
1: In Radio Hawke's Bay Community News, Eastern District Police say two men have been arrested as part of an operation targeting drug supply and gang-related violence in Wairoa and Raupanga. Senior Sergeant Nathan Snell, Wairoa Area Response Manager, says search warrants over the past few days uncovered methamphetamine, cocaine, cannabis, ammunition and a large amount of cash. Two men aged 18 and 24 now face multiple charges, including possession of methamphetamine and cannabis for supply and unlawful possession of ammunition. Two further men were arrested on outstanding warrants. Snell says more arrests are likely as investigations continue and reminds the community to report information to police. Call 111 immediately or 105 after the fact. And thanks to our friends at Local Democracy Reporting for the following stories. Local Democracy Reporting is local body journalism funded by Radio New Zealand and New Zealand On Air. Go Bus will exit Hawke's Bay's urban routes next year, with Transit Group taking over under a new 9-year contract. The regional council says 26 all-electric buses will roll out across Napier and Hastings by August 2027, delivering quieter, cleaner transport and supporting climate goals. Go Bus says it's disappointed but will support staff through the transition. Transit says it's excited to expand its local presence and hopes many current drivers will join the new fleet. The buses will be charged at depots in Whakatū and Onikawa, with brand new zero-emission vehicles featuring CCTV and audio-visual announcements. And Napier Mayor Richard McGrath says 8 months into the job, he's focused on listening to the community, often heading out with the basketball to

0: chat with locals. Despite early turbulence, including staff resignations and three deputy mayor changes, McGrath insists the council isn't fractured and is now rocking and rolling. He says he's proud to be delivering on campaign promises and remains firmly against a single Hawke's Bay super council, favouring smaller northern and southern mergers instead. McGrath says being mayor is challenging but rewarding, and he's determined to deliver the change voters asked for. And Labour says it will restore and expand apprenticeship boost, extending employer support to 2 full years and opening the scheme to more trades. Leader Chris Hipkins says the move will help young people into stable, well-paid work and address skills shortages. Employers would receive $500 a month for each apprentice, while apprentices could access a $1,000 tool grant and new mentoring support. The policy is costing $56.5 million a year, with expanded eligibility and grants starting July 2027 and the full 2-year subsidy from July 2028. And in sport, New Zealand's World Cup hosts have been crushed after a 5-1 defeat to 10th-ranked Belgium. All-Whites captain Chris Wood says the team can make big strides over the next 4 years, and he wants to be there for the next FIFA World Cup campaign. Go the Kiwis!
1: Rain for most of the day today with southerlies, a high of 13 and a low of 6. Tomorrow, partly cloudy, possible showers, with southerlies dying out in the evening, a high of 13.
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Kia ora. Bonjour. Guten Tag. Buon pomeriggio. Buon tarde. God dag. Jen dobry. God iftermiddag. Dobry din. And good day. I'm David Brown Carr. My wife and I are big fans of the annual Eurovision Song Contest, which we have been watching devotedly for over 20 years. In May, the 70th contest was held for only the third time in Eurovision's history in Vienna, Austria, after 24-year-old Johannes Beach, known as JJ, won Eurovision 2025 in Basel, Switzerland, with a vocal range reaching into soprano heights.

35 countries participated in Eurovision 2026, including three countries which returned to the contest after a break of one or more years, and one of them went on unexpectedly to win bigly. Five countries, including Ireland, the Netherlands and Spain, boycotted Eurovision 2026 because of Israel's participation, as a reaction to the ongoing hostilities in Gaza. Eurovision 2026 was the usual combination of the good, the bad and the awful. A record-breaking 25 different languages and dialects were sung on the stage, ranging from Albanian to Ukrainian. This marked a massive shift back to linguistic diversity, with 12 countries opting to skip English entirely. As usual, 50% of the votes in the grand final came from the expanded 7-member juries of music industry professionals in each participating country. The remaining 50% came from the viewing public. But in addition, the professional juries this year also awarded 50% of the votes in the two semi-finals, which they had not done since 2022. As usual, both the professional juries and the viewing public could not vote for their own country's performers. Was there a big difference between the votes given to the entrants by the professional juries compared with those given by the viewing public to the same entrants? In some cases, the answer is yes. I'll give you some examples as we go through the show. Unlike the previous 3 years, at Eurovision 2026,

The telly viewers could only vote for up to 10 of their favourite songs, not 20 songs as the previous, rather daft rule had allowed. And for the first time, fans were encouraged by the hosts to spread their support across more entrants, rather than concentrate all their votes on one or two of them. The European Broadcasting Union, which runs Eurovision, also sought to curb disproportionate third-party influences, including government-backed campaigns to promote particular artists. And enhanced technical safeguards were introduced to detect and block coordinated or fraudulent voting activity. No doubt this was all an attempt to water down Israel's perceived vote with the viewing public. But did it work as intended? Well, we'll find out. But enough talk. Let's get the music going with a bang. Croatia's Lyric, an ethno-pop quintet formed in 2024, combines elements of traditional Croatian music with a modern pop sound, not unlike Latvia's all-female sextet Tautu Majotas at Eurovision 2025. In Greek mythology, Andromeda was a legendary princess of ancient Ethiopia, most famous for being chained to a coastal rock as a sacrifice to the sea monster Poseidon, only to be rescued and married by the Greek hero Perseus. Lyric's song Andromeda is deeply rooted in the history of Catholic Croat women in Ottoman-ruled Bosnia and Herzegovina. To protect their identity and ward off captors, women practice sitanja, a traditional ritual of tattooing crosses and protective symbols on their skin. The members of Lyric use these tattoos to symbolize permanent, unbreakable identity. The lyrics to Lyric's song Andromeda say in part, "Lead me to the stars, to shattered nests afar, where soldiers are sent away with screams that echo and stay. Lead me to the stars, far from watching eyes, Andromeda."

Croatia's all-female quintet, Lelek, 15th in the Eurovision 2026 finals with Andromeda. And if you'd like to know more about Lelek, have a look at their interview at VogueAdria.com. You're tuned to Radio Hawke's Bay, and this program is all about Eurovision 2026 in Vienna, Austria. Alicia Maria Szymplińska, known anonymously as Alicia, is a singer and songwriter who first rose to fame after winning The Voice of Poland in 2019. She's now regarded as one of the most distinctive voices on the Polish music scene. Here she is at Eurovision 2026, singing Pray, which came 7th with the professional juries in each country, but only 16th with the viewing public, meaning Alicia came 12th overall in the grand final.

Holland's Alicia, 12th at Eurovision 2026 with Pray. By the way, she also won Poland's national final in 2020 with her song Empires, but missed out on the opportunity to represent her country that year after the song contest was cancelled due to the COVID-19 pandemic. France's multicultural entrant at Eurovision 2026, 17-year-old soprano Monroe Vata Rigby, also known mononymously as Monroe, grew up between France and Utah in the United States. Monroe's mother Martine moved to France from the Democratic Republic of Congo. Both of her parents are members of the Church of Jesus Christ of Latter-day Saints. Monroe began singing at an early age in the church choir, where she discovered her interests in classical music. She then received vocal training and also learned to play the piano. Despite being

just 17 years old, Monroe is already regarded as an established talent on the French music scene. At Eurovision 2026, her song Regard, or Look, came fourth for the professional juries, but only 18th for the televoters, meaning she ended up as 11th in the grand final. The lyrics of her song say, in part, "When everything glows across all of Paris, when the streets fall silent, I stay here. I search for your love. Through every neighborhood, I sing about it every day. Look at me, look at yourself. That's what love is. It hits you like lightning. Look at me."

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Now here's singer, songwriter and rapper Satoshi, who sings in Romanian, Italian, Latin, English, Spanish, French and even Hawaiian. 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

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If you've got an idea for a program, we'd like to hear from you. 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If you'd like to talk about it, in the first instance, call us on 8788710. Sydney Poitier is bringing our next song. It's called It Ain't Necessarily So. And Sydney Poitier starred in the 1959 film of Porgy and Bess. And while his vocals were dubbed, his performance brought a new dramatic weight to the role of Sport and Life.

Our next song comes to us from Oklahoma. It's sung by Gordon McRae. It's called Oh, What a Beautiful Morning. And it's one of the first songs to introduce the idea of a musical beginning quietly rather than with a big chorus.

Well, just about halfway through this first hour of Theatre Themes on Radio Hawke's Bay, where we are featuring the great songs from the great musicals. Jane Powell's up next with Wonderful, Wonderful Day. It's from Seven Brides for Seven Brothers. And Powell's bright soprano helped define MGM's golden age musical sound. You can't beat an old musical, can you?

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1: Sorrel?
0: Makes real nursing soup. Always back at the inn when I hear all the men yelling and screaming for their dinners, I think how wonderful it would be to cook and care for one man. Now that it's happened, I can't hardly believe

Our next song comes to us from A Star Is Born. It's called The Man That Got Away, sung by Judy Garland. And Judy Garland recorded more than 40 takes to achieve the emotional intensity that the scene demanded.

0: One of my favorite songs from musicals of all time comes from a musical called Gigi. It's called Thank Heavens for Little Girls. We're not going to hear that song today. We're going to hear I Remember It Well, sung by Maurice Chevalier and Hermione Gingold. And it's a charming duet from Gigi, built on the humor of two lovers remembering the same night very differently.
1: We met at 9.
2: We met at 8.
1: I was on time.
2: No, you were late.
1: Ah, yes? I remember it well. We dined with friends.
2: We dined alone.
1: A tenor sang.
2: A baritone.
1: Ah, yes. I remember it well. That dazzling April moon.
2: There was none that night. And the month was June.
1: That's right. That's right.
2: It warms my heart to know that you remember still the way you do.
1: Ah, yes.

0: that Friday night when we had our last rendezvous. And somehow I foolishly wondered if you might by some chance be thinking of it too. That carriage ride,
1: you walked me home.
0: You lost a glove,
1: I lost a comb.
0: Yes, I remember it well. That brilliant sky,
1: we had some rain.
0: Those Russian songs
1: from sunny Spain.
0: I remember it well. You wore a gown of gold,
1: I was all in blue.
0: Am I getting old?
1: Oh no, not you. How strong you were, how young and gay.

You're listening to Theatre Themes on Radio Hawke's Bay, a station that gives you a voice. Don't forget, if you're looking for a costumed occasion, look no further than Theatre Hawke's Bay. You'll find us on the corner of Hastings and Alexandra Streets every Friday from 4 until 6. Till There Was You. It's a song by Shirley Jones from The Music Man. This is the only song from the musical canon ever covered by the Beatles. Did you know that?

Our next tune comes from a musical called On the Town. It's one of the first musicals to film major scenes on location in New York City. The song is sung by Robert Irons and is called New York, New York.

coming your way next on Theatre Themes. It's a favourite from Oliver. It's called I'd Do Anything. And this number showcases Lionel Bart's gift for writing songs that feel both playful and heartfelt.

Now, my next song is very, very, very, very, very well known. It's called Some Enchanted Evening. I feel like breaking out into song as I say the words. It's sung here by William Mickles. It's one of Rodgers and Hammerstein's most famous ballads and originally sung by Ezio Pinza in South Pacific.

You're listening to Theatre Themes on Radio Hawke's Bay, the station that gives you voice. If you'd like to hear a song on this program, got to be from a musical, of course, give me a call on 8788710. This next one's going to cheer you up. It's called I Whistle a Happy Tune, sung here by Deborah Kerr from The King and I.

Well, as we come to the end of the first hour of This Theatre Themes, we're going to finish with a song from High Society. It's from Bing Crosby and Grace Kelly. You probably know what it is already. It's called True Love. Now, don't go away. Go and put the billy on. Make yourself a cup of tea while the news and sport and weather are on. Grab a couple of cookies, come back, and get ready to put your feet up and listen to another whole hour of the great songs from the great musicals on Radio Hawke's Bay.

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1: In Radio Hawke's Bay Community News, Eastern District Police say two men have been arrested as part of an operation targeting drug supply and gang-related violence in Wairoa and Raupanga. Senior Sergeant Nathan Snell, Wairoa Area Response Manager, says search warrants over the past few days uncovered methamphetamine, cocaine, cannabis, ammunition and a large amount of cash. Two men aged 18 and 24 now face multiple charges, including possession of methamphetamine and cannabis for supply and unlawful possession of ammunition. Two further men were arrested on outstanding warrants. Snell says more arrests are likely as investigations continue and reminds the community to report information to police. Call 111 immediately or 105 after the fact. And thanks to our friends at Local Democracy Reporting for the following stories. Local Democracy Reporting is local body journalism funded by Radio New Zealand and New Zealand On Air. GoBus will exit Hawke's Bay's urban routes next year, with Transit Group taking over under a new 9-year contract. The regional councillor says 26 all-electric buses will roll out across Napier and Hastings by August 2027, delivering quieter, cleaner transport and supporting climate goals. GoBus says it's disappointed but will support staff through the transition. Transit says it's excited to expand its local presence and hopes many current drivers will join the new fleet. The buses will be charged at depots in Whakatū and Onikawa, with brand new zero-emission vehicles featuring CCTV and audio-visual announcements. And Napier Mayor Richard McGrath says 8 months into the job, he's focused on listening to the community, often heading out with the basketball to chat with locals. Despite early turbulence, including staff resignations and three deputy mayor changes, McGrath insists the council isn't fractured and is now rocking and rolling. He says he's proud to be delivering on campaign promises and remains firmly against a single Hawke's Bay Super Council, favouring smaller northern and southern mergers instead. McGrath says being mayor is challenging but rewarding, and he's determined to deliver the change voters asked for. And Labour says it will restore and expand apprenticeship boost, extending employer support to 2 full years and opening the scheme to more trades. Leader Chris Hipkins says the move will help young people into stable, well-paid work and address skills shortages. Employers would receive $500 a month for each apprentice, while apprentices could access a $1,000 tool grant and new mentoring support. The policy is costing $56.5 million a year, with expanded eligibility and grants starting July 2027 and the full 2-year subsidy from July 2028. And in sport, New Zealand's World Cup hosts have been crushed after a 5-1 defeat to 10th-ranked Belgium. All-Whites captain Chris Wood says the team can make big strides over the next 4 years, and he wants to be there for the next FIFA World Cup.

0: Cup campaign. Go the Kiwis.
1: Instant weather. Rain for most of the day today with southerlies, a high of 13 and a low of 6. Tomorrow, partly cloudy, possible showers, with southerlies dying out in the evening, a high of 13.
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0: Welcome back to the second hour of Theatre Themes on Radio Hawke's Bay, the station that gives you a voice. On today's program, we are featuring the great songs from the great musicals and listening to songs from Pal Joey, the Phantom of the Opera, Joseph and the Amazing Technicolor Dreamcoat, An American in Paris, Wizard of Oz, and a whole lot more. Don't forget, if you'd like to hear a song, pick up your phone, give me a call, 87887 710. I'd love to hear from you. As always, this program is brought to you by Theatre Hawke's Bay from right here in Hastings. Very busy theatre. We normally do 3 productions a year, sometimes we do 4. But when we're not using our theatre for our own productions, we hire it out. Yes, we do. So whether you're planning a show of your own or need a venue for a meeting, our space is ready for you. We've got all the equipment a good theatre should have, and we can arrange technical support if you need it. If you'd like to find out more about that, well, call me in the first instance, Ken Morrison. My phone number is 0274-244-100. Now, first song is from, it's a very famous song actually, sung by Judy Garland. I probably don't even need to tell you what it is. It's Somewhere Over the Rainbow from The Wizard of Oz. Now, this song was nearly cut from the film because studio executives thought it slowed the story. But thankfully, cooler heads prevailed and the song was included, and the rest, as they say, is history.

Louis Armstrong performs for us next a song called High Society Calypso. Now, Armstrong didn't just appear in High Society. The script was rewritten to give him more screen time because the cast adored him. He was marvelous.

When I approach in Newport, Rhode Island, we've been for years in variety. Charlie Knickerbocker, now we're going to be in high, high, so high society, high society. Yes, I wanna play for my former band. He runs the local jazz festival. His name is Dexter, and he's good news. Something kinda tells me that boy is nice in the blues.

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She started lately a new affair, and now the silly chick is gonna marry a square.

On the first hour, we heard from Michael Crawford. We're about to hear from him again. Originally part of Andrew Lloyd Webber's Song and Dance, this number you're about to hear became a showcase for Crawford's emotional storytelling long before the Phantom made him a global star. Tell Me on a Sunday, here it is.

Coming your way next on Theatre Themes is a song from Calamity Jane. It's called Secret Love and is performed here by Doris Day. The song won the Oscar for the Best Original Song in 1954, and Doris Day apparently recorded it in only one take.

Now, just a reminder, if you're looking for something just a little bit different to do with your spare time, well, why not consider joining community theatre? Now, there are many fabulous community theatres right across Hawke's Bay, but we want you to come and join us. If you'd like to find out more about becoming part of what we do at the theatre, then call me, Ken Morrison, 0274 244 100. Frank Sinatra and Maurice Chevalier up next with a song called I Love Paris. Two icons from different eras, Sinatra and Chevalier. They came together for this Cole Porter classic, blending American swing with Parisian charm.

There have been many movie musicals that have had stunning interpretations of the original scores. One of my favorites is South Pacific from 1958. Richard Rodgers' score is lush and a wonderful introduction to the stunning movie. This is

Next, I have the theme to 1966's film The Trap, composed by Ron Goodwin. Starring Oliver Reed and Rita Tushingham, it was shot in the wilderness of the Canadian province of British Columbia. The film is an unusual love story about a rough trapper and a mute orphan girl.

Young Bess is a 1953 Technicolor biographical film about the early life of Elizabeth I, from her turbulent childhood to the eve of her accession to the throne in England. It stars Gene Simmons as Elizabeth, Stuart Granger as Thomas Seymour, with Charles Laughton as Elizabeth's father, Henry VIII. The score was by Hungarian Miklos Rosa.

Inception is a 2010 science fiction action film written and directed by Christopher Nolan. The film stars Leonardo DiCaprio as a professional thief who steals information by infiltrating the subconsciousness of his targets. He is offered a chance to have his criminal history erased as payment for the implantation of another person's idea into a target's subconscious. This is Dream Within a Dream, composed by Hans Zimmer.

come from the composing genius of John Williams. The first is 1941, a 1979 American war comedy directed by Steven Spielberg. The story involves a panic in the Los Angeles area after the 1941 attack on Pearl Harbor. The second track is the instantly recognizable flying theme from E.T. the Extraterrestrial.

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1: In Radio Hawke's Bay Community News, Eastern District Police say two men have been arrested as part of an operation targeting drug supply and gang-related violence in Wairoa and Raupanga. Senior Sergeant Nathan Snell, Wairoa Area Response Manager, says search warrants over the past few days uncovered methamphetamine, cocaine, cannabis, ammunition and a large amount of cash. Two men aged 18 and 24 now face multiple charges, including possession of methamphetamine and cannabis for supply and unlawful possession of ammunition. Two further men were arrested on outstanding warrants. Snell says more arrests are likely as investigations continue and reminds the community to report information to police. Call 111 immediately or 105 after the fact. And thanks to our friends at Local Democracy Reporting for the following stories. Local Democracy Reporting is local body journalism funded by Radio New Zealand and New Zealand On Air. Go Bus will exit Hawke's Bay's urban routes next year, with Transit Group taking over under a new 9-year contract. The regional council says 26 all-electric buses will roll out across Napier and Hastings by August 2027, delivering quieter, cleaner transport and supporting climate goals. GoBus says it's disappointed but will support staff through the transition. Transit says it's excited to expand its local presence and hopes many current drivers will join the new fleet. The buses will be charged at depots in Whakatū and Onikawa, with brand new zero-emission vehicles featuring CCTV and audio-visual announcements. And Napier Mayor Richard McGrath says 8 months into the job, he's focused on listening to the community, often heading out with the basketball to chat with locals. Despite early turbulence, including staff resignations and three deputy mayor changes, McGrath insists the council isn't fractured and is now rocking and rolling. He says he's proud to be delivering on campaign promises and remains firmly against a single Hawke's Bay Super Council, favouring smaller northern and southern mergers instead. McGrath says being mayor is challenging but rewarding, and he's determined to deliver the change voters asked for. And Labour says it will restore and expand apprenticeship boost, extending employer support to 2 full years and opening the scheme to more trades. Leader Chris Hipkins says the move will help young people into stable, well-paid work and address skills shortages. Employers would receive $500 a month for each apprentice, while apprentices could access a $1,000 tool grant and new mentoring support. The policy is costing $56.5 million a year, with expanded eligibility and grants starting July 2027 and the full 2-year subsidy from July 2028. And in sport, New Zealand's World Cup hosts have been crushed after a 5-1 defeat to 10th-ranked Belgium. All-Whites captain Chris Wood says the team can make big strides over the next 4 years, and he wants to be there for the next FIFA World Cup campaign. Go the Kiwis!
2: Rain continues this evening with a low of 6. Tomorrow, partly cloudy, possible showers, southerlies dying out in the evening, a high of 13 and a low of 2. Looking ahead to Wednesday, should be a clear day with light winds, a high of 13.
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5: Hi everyone, and welcome to this session of Gone Country. My name's Jeanette, and for the next hour, I'm going to play you some of my favourite country artists. I'm going to start today's show with a song from Larry Gatlin and the Gatlin Brothers. The group consists of the lead singer, Larry Gatlin, and his brothers, Rudy and Steve. Now, they achieved considerable success back in the 70s and 80s.

30s. Larry actually started as a solo act in 73, and brothers Steve and Rudy made their first appearance on Larry's 1976 album, Larry Gatley, with Family and Friends. I've chosen a track called The Lady Takes the Cowboy Every Time, written by Larry and released in June of 1984. It's the third single from this album, Houston to Denver. Song reached number 3 on the Billboard Hot Country Singles chart in October of 84. So here's Larry Gatlin and the Gatlin Brothers with The Lady Takes the Cowboy Every Time.

Larry Gatlin and the Gatlin Brothers with The Lady Takes the Cowboy Every Time. So we go from the 70s to current day with a song from Walker Montgomery titled Never Again, One More Time. Now, he is, of course, the son of John Michael Montgomery. He's only 23, so the opposite end of the country music from my first artist, Larry Gatlin, but his music is very traditional country, which isn't surprising considering his upbringing. His first entry was an EP called Simple Town, released back in 2018, which had over 5 million streams on Spotify. He made his opera debut back in 2023 and is certainly someone to watch out for. So here's Walker Montgomery with Never Again, One More Time.

Walker Montgomery with Never Again, One More Time. Vince Gill, a guy who's often referred to as the nicest guy in Nashville, is known for his large number of collaborative works as a duet partner, session musician, songwriter and backing vocalist. He often sings harmony with other artists because he just enjoys doing so. He's won 8 Academy of Country Music Awards, 18 Country Music Association Awards, and 22 Grammy Awards, accounting for the most wins among solo male country music singers. Pocket Full of Gold is his 4th studio album, released in 1991. And I've chosen a track off this album called Take Your Memory With You, written by Vince and released in January of 92 as the 4th single from this album. Song reached number 2 on the Billboard Hot Country Singles and Tracks chart. So here's Vince Gill with Take Your Memory.

Vince Gill with Take Your Memory With You. So back in January 27th, 1992, Winona Judd performed solo at the American Music Awards for the first time after the death of her mother. Her and her mother, Naomi, are, of course, well known and had many hits performing as the Judds. Tell Me Why is the second studio album from Winona, released in May of 1993. 5 official singles were released, all of which cracked the top 10 of the US Billboard Hot Country Songs chart. But I've chosen the lovely I Just Drove By, which wasn't released as a single. Once again, this is purely my opinion. I like it better than those 5 tracks that were released. So here's Winona with I Just Drove By.

commercial success began with his first single, Unwound, and when it was a minor hit in 1981 and scored his first number one on the country radio hit with Foolhearted Memory in 1982, introducing the neo-traditional country style that broke the trend of pop-influenced country prevalent at the time. During the 1980s, seven of his albums reached number one on the country charts. He currently holds the record for the most number one songs on all charts by an artist in any genre of music. I've chosen the lovely No One But You, written by Max Dwayne Barnes, from his 15th studio album, Lead On. Not released as a single, but there isn't a George Strait song that I don't like listening to. So here's the King of Country with No One But You.

was George Strait with No One But You. Tanya Tucker is one of the most admired and influential country artists, amassing 23 top 40 albums, 10 of which reached number one. She was only 13 when she started her career, and by the 1990s, Tucker was a 20-year veteran of country music, though she was only in her mid-30s. Chosen the title track off her 16th studio album, Love Me Like You Used To, written by Paul Davis and Bobby Emmons, and released in July of 1987. Song reached number two on the Billboard Hot Country Singles chart. So here's Tanya Tucker with Love Me Like You Used To.